Animals, that's Maroon 5 on Coast 104.5. It's Jay. They estimate about 20,000 people gathered on the beach of Narragansett, Rhode Island, to watch a free show from him. Some billionaire or millionaire hired Maroon 5 to play his birthday party, and he said, screw it, everybody can go. And surprisingly, it was, you know, pretty drama-free. I don't know how they got 20,000 people on the beach, you know, in front of the guy's house, but, or behind the guy's house. Fact check me. It's all over the internet, man. It was pretty cool. 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

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It's Jay. 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

APT. That's Rosé and Bruno Mars on Coast 104.5. Goo Goo Dolls before that with Iris. My best friend and best man from my wedding was the keyboard player and guitar player, too. Utility guy, they call it, for Goo Goo Dolls for many, many years. And B-52s, too, and, you know, Nona Hendrix and Lisa Marie Presley. And, I know it's self-serving to say this, but I can't help but think of Pauly when I hear Iris from Goo Goo Dolls, because I watched him play it live so many times. What a loss that was. Here's a cool tune from Walk the Moon. It's Shut Up and Dance on Coast 104.5.

Feel good favorites of Brooke and Jeffrey in the morning, to Coast 104.5 with Havana. It's Jay Charter. We heard Borderline before that from Madonna. Here's one of the best electronic bands from the 1980s, if you ask me. 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

0: The Great Divide from Noah Kahan on Coast 104.5. It's Jay, we heard Lord in there too with Royals. Lady Gaga coming up, B-52s, even R.E.M., some Benson Boone, Bruno Mars, and Olivia Dean too. We'll get back to the tunes with Espresso from Sabrina next.
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The late Whitney Houston and How Will I Know on Coast 104.5. By the way, that was her debut single. Nobody had ever heard of Whitney Houston before they heard that song. And we got the late Clive Davis to thank for that as well. Bruno Mars on the way, Pink, The Cardigans, even Edwin McCain, Pharrell, Olivia Dean, and Benson Boone's doing beautiful things right now on Coast 104.5.

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0: Bruno Mars and Risk It All on Coast 104.5 is Jay. Yachtly crew in town on September 4th, which is what, Wednesday? No, it's Friday. Ah, it's a week from today. Yachtly crew in town. You want to win some tickets? 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They are the Titans of Soft Rock on their Seize the Night tour. Yachtly crew, a week from tonight at Wiener Wobbles Amphitheater. You could win free tickets by texting the keyword crew to 805-783-1045, and good luck.
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Speaking of bar songs, Raise Your Glass before that from Pink. It's Jay, Edwin McCain, Olivia Dean on the way, even a classic from REO Speedwagon in a bit. 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

0: Man I Need from Olivia Dean on Coast 104.5. It's Jay. Brooke and Jeffrey are back at it Monday morning, 5 to 9. I know. You don't want to hear about that now. I don't blame you. The weekend is here. But when you are back at it for your work day, school day, whatever, wake up with Brooke and Jeffrey. 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I've got the title track from REO Speedwagon's Can't Fight This Feeling on the way for you next.
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Teenage Dream from Katy Perry on Coast 104.5. Kevin Cronin and the gang from REO Speedwagon before that, and Can't Fight This Feeling. It's Jay. I've got Mariah Carey on the way before I go. Also Ed Sheeran, some Taylor, and Billy Ocean, too. I'll leave you with Family Affair from Mary J. Blige, and then I'll see you back here Monday at 3 on Coast 104.5.

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6: 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Winners must be at least 18 years of age. Younger winners' prizes are the property of legal guardian and only awarded with a parent or guardian named at the completion of the contest. The program director has final say in all contests or station promotions. 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A legal ID will be necessary to prove identity. 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

0: 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The program director has final say in all contests or station promotions. 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
3: 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We've got officers from the California Highway Patrol. I want to make sure I get this right. Officer Jordan Richards is the public information officer for the Coastal Division. Did I get that right?
4: That's perfect. Thank you.
3: And Officer Chance Chapman is the recruitment officer for Coastal Division. How are you doing?
5: I'm doing great. How are you?
3: I'm doing really, really well. Wanted to have you guys in to talk a little bit about CHP careers and, you know, different job opportunities that people have with the CHP. And I know one of the things to start with, if somebody's out there and wants to become an officer, it's a pretty good job, isn't it?
4: I think so. You know, if I take a look back at my professional life, I've had many different careers. And I've done this one 15 years. And all the previous careers have only been at 5. Because I kind of get tired of doing the same thing over and over again. And unique thing about the California Highway Patrol is it's not like that. Not every stop is the same. You will not come into the same situation every single traffic stop or every single day. So it's very unique and very rewarding.
3: Okay. How about you, Chance? I know you love the job.
5: I love the job, actually. Before I got on this job, I played sports, and I love that sport team style atmosphere. And this job provides that because the people you work with are like my teammates. And so I get to have that type of relationship and have fun while I do this job, but also help each other out like a team atmosphere would do. And that's what I thrive on. And so this job offers that team kind of mentality that other jobs I've had before did not. So that's one of my favorite things about this job.
3: Now, would your wife say the same thing? I'm going to tie in here because I know your wife is also a CHP officer.
5: Yes, she is. Yes, she is. And she works over at Coastal Division as well right now.
3: Uh-huh.
5: So I think she loves this job too. This job provides some freedom and some flexibility in what you want to do each day. Every day, like Officer Richards was saying, it's something new. Nothing is it the same? And I like that aspect. And I know my wife does too, where every single day, it's something different. And so it's kind of exciting. You don't know what's going to happen. And we both like that aspect.
3: We're going to talk about the family life in just a little bit, too. So tell me about who makes a good CHP officer. What kind of things do you look for? Are you looking? I mean, I know there's age limits, right?
4: Oh, yes. Yeah, you can't start this hiring process. And this is kind of.

0: of the California Highway Patrol policy as well as state law until you're 20 years of age.
1: Okay.
0: And you can't become a California Highway Patrol officer until you're 21. And typically the hiring process, including the state's only live-in law enforcement academy, is 6 months. So generally your hiring process will take 6 months. So if you start at 20, you're going to be getting through and becoming a CHP officer by your 21st birthday, which is law.
1: I know Chance said he came from a sports world, came from baseball, correct?
2: Yes, sir.
1: All right. And so he likes the team aspect. You actually came to it out of the military, didn't you?
0: Yes, that was one of my previous careers. And Chance kind of hit on the camaraderie aspect of it. And out of all of my careers, the military is probably the most closely tied to camaraderie and making sure that we all finish the mission together safely.
1: Right.
0: And then in the other positions that I've tried, I just kind of felt like in the civilian sector, it was just about me. And so I had no partners. I had no friends. I don't mean I had no friends, right. But I had no one completing that mission together with me. And then I felt like us with the Highway Patrol, we're out there to save lives. And we're all on that same common ground. As I know that if I'm not working and my mom or my grandma breaks down that and Chance is working, he's going to pull over and help whatever that person in that car needs. If it's a change of tire, he'll help them change a tire. He'll get them off the freeway into where their destination is safely. So having that all common ground, I think, is important. And that's the type of person they're actually looking for, is someone that wants to help people.
1: Right.
0: You know, give back to the community and help. Not out there to, you know, all excited to write a whole bunch of speeding tickets or arrest DUI drivers, but it's actually to save lives, to remove a DUI driver from the road that we know that's going to harm someone if they continue to drive.
1: Right. Yeah, we've talked about that a lot over the years. You came, we talked about military. If somebody's in the military, just getting out, is the CHP a good thing to look at?
0: Yeah, and we do recruit at all of our military installations throughout the state of California and outside the state of California. About 27 to 35% of CHP consists of former veterans, if you will. Mm-hmm. And the structure is there for them. We have a pretty significant structure, right? I talked about the Live-In Academy at West Sacramento. It's the only one in the state. And it's paramilitary, which just means we're marching, we're doing formations, and we have start times and end times. And
1: you're up at 4 o'clock in the morning doing some push-ups and doing some running then.
0: Yes, we are. And we're trying to get our new guys and gals in shape to do this job. So military personnel have already gone through that, and it's an easy transition. It was an easy transition for me. I did very well at the academy, where those that are a little bit younger without any type of discipline,
1: right,
0: struggle a little bit.
1: Yeah, if you were a lieutenant in the Army versus a first baseman, it probably was a little easier. Sorry, I had to.
0: I don't think he was a first baseman.
1: No, but no, it is. It's a great place to go. You mentioned both guys and gals. Is it? Is there any advantage to one over the other? Are you welcome them both equally?
3: Absolutely. We have set standards, and those standards are equal across the board for getting onto this job.

0: So there are ladies that are out on the road doing the job just like the guys.
1: Absolutely.
0: It's the same job no matter what you're looking at.
1: Yes.
0: What is the process? Who wants to take this? I'll start off here with this. You decide, I want to be a CHP officer.
1: Yeah.
0: I'm sure there's an application that you fill out. Where does it go from there?
1: Yeah, absolutely. So if you want to start the process, now's the time. Okay, here we go. You're going to go online and you're going to find that online application at the chpmadeformore.com website.
0: Okay.
1: You're going to go to that website. It's very easy to use. I navigate it pretty much every day. It'll say apply now, and you'll create a very small profile. And then you'll select where you want to take your test at. We have 8 different divisions in the state of California, and you can pick which division you want to test at. Now, just because you live here in San Luis Obispo, let's say, you can still test down in San Diego if you'd like.
0: Oh, okay.
1: It doesn't make any difference about where you live residentially. Only difference is once you start the background process, wherever you live will take on your background investigation. That's all that means. One of the questions people have a lot is, well, I live in San Diego, but I tested in Sacramento. Is this going to be a problem? No, it's no problem at all. So there's no need to worry about that. So you're going to select what division you want, look at the date, make sure it works good for you, and then you'll hit apply. You've got to hit the minimum 4, as I call it. You got to have the age. So 20 to 35 years of age.
0: 35 is the max.
1: 35 okay. is the max. Now, you can apply at 35. The next day turn 36, you're okay because you got your application in at 35.
0: Okay.
1: All righty. The next one is your education. You need to have your high school degree or diploma or equivalency of that. So you can have your GED as well. All right. Some agencies are requiring some college background. We do not at this point. All right. So high school diploma, good to go. Right on. Third thing is you need to be federally allowed to work in the United States, permitted to work. So you do not have to be a citizen. But if you are allowed here by the federal government to work here, then you can go ahead and apply for us.
0: Oh, okay.
1: And you can start work. Yes. And the last thing, no felony convictions. That would prohibit you to carry a firearm. And in this profession, we do carry firearms. So you can't have any felony convictions. So if you hit those 4 boxes and you're okay, then you can go ahead and submit that application and select a test date and be good to go.
0: Okay.
1: Yes.
0: And then next step, you're going to take the test. I passed the test. Everything's good. Is it a tough test?
2: So we're going to start off with a physical ability test.
0: Okay.
2: And that's going to consist of 19 push-ups, 25 sit-ups. That's all in 1 minute.
0: Okay.
2: Each. Then you'll move on to a 300-meter sprint in 70 seconds, and you'll jog 1.5 miles at a 15 minutes, which is about a 10-minute mile pace. So those 4 exercises, once you pass later on that day, at approximately an hour later, you're going to take what we call a Pellet B. It's just a kind of like a high school English test, 12th grade English test. Basically focusing on vocabulary, your knowledge of vocabulary, spelling, reading comprehension, and some clarity, sentence clarity. It's a pretty simple test.
0: Right.
2: And if you pass that, we'll find out in about a couple of weeks, then you move through the hiring process.
0: Okay. And then from there, so you've got your physical, you've got your Pellet B, and then from there, you're going to do some interviewing, I'm sure, at some point, right?
1: Yeah, you're going to enter the background portion of your hiring cycle. This can probably take the longest. Right now, I think we're looking at about 3-4 months, to maybe 5 to get through the background process.
0: Wow.
1: It just depends. So you'll go through backgrounds. And then once you're done with the background process is when you'll take your psychological exam. Is it written? You'll go see a doctor on the state's dime, make sure you're physically okay to do this job. You'll also then meet with a psychologist in person or via Zoom, to do your final interview there. And then once you get through all that, you get the okay. Now you're going to be waiting for your invitation to the academy.
0: To go to the academy.
1: To go to the academy.
0: Now, I know we've talked about this before, backgrounds is where some of the people, that's where the trip-ups come just a little bit, isn't it?
2: Yeah, and Chance mentioned, you know, somewhere between 2 and 6 months. And to kind of specify that and maybe work through how that process works, someone that comes on at 35 is going to have a

0: long 10, 15 years of work experience. And as a background investigator, we're going to have to go through all of that. But someone that comes on at 20 or 21 years of age, early 20s, they're going to only have maybe 5 years of work experience and maybe different locations where they've lived. So that background investigation is going to move faster because there's less for that background investigating officer to do.
1: So you don't just go back 5 years. You study the individual all the way back.
0: Yeah, we're researching so many different locations where they've lived, talk to neighbors. We're talking to friends. There's a lot of contacts. In some cases, it could be upwards to 50 different people to 100 that we're going to talk to. And if you take a look at it, it's important, right? People of California expect the California Highway Patrol to be the most prestigious law enforcement agency in the world. And in order to do that, we must maintain a standard for the hiring practices. So it is a very lengthy background investigation that will also consist of a computer voice stress analyzer where we analyze their voice to see if they're lying during our interview with them. But overall, I think the biggest thing that our applicants need to think about when they're moving through backgrounds is their story is black and white. And once you add any grayness into it, it then convolutes that background investigation and then raises a lot of questions. So just like I talk about on the speed when we've talked, you know, how fast can you go? That sign is black and white. Right?
1: Right.
0: You can only go 65 miles per hour, not slower, not faster. So I use a history book for our applicants. And when I explain it is just tell me what you've done. And if you've done something that is detrimental to your past, what have you done to learn from it? And who are you now today of something that's happened 5, 10, 15 years ago? Let's talk about what you've done to better yourself. So just because you had a DUI 5 years ago and you elect to not talk about it and not omit it, that is a problem that just took cause today.
1: Right.
0: You just brought it to the forefront today and now that's a major problem. However, the DUI 5 years ago is probably not a problem at all. You're probably not going to get disqualified about it, but the fact that you lied about it today becomes a problem today. And so that's what we're looking for. We're looking for honesty and integrity. You had asked, you know, what are we looking for? Someone
1: right.
0: that's going to tell me the truth, that's going to tell the public the truth, and be honest about their ongoings as a CHP officer.
1: So let's go back to the academy, because you mentioned the academy. If they make it through everything they're going to do, and you guys have both been through it, is it an Army boot camp kind of thing where you're wishing you're not doing it as you're going through it, or does it feel good going through it?
2: Well, let's set the basis.
1: Okay.
2: Our academy's in West Sacramento. Your stay there is going to be 26 weeks long. You'll be living there Monday through Friday. Get to go home on the weekends, or we call it the Liberty time, unless you are having some troubles academically. You might stay there on the weekend to remediate some things, make sure you get the stuff that's being taught. So that's where the academy is. We're going to feed you breakfast, lunch, and dinner. You're going to get a pretty good salary while you're at the academy.
1: Oh, you're paid while you're going to school?
2: Yes, while you're there. So about $6,500 a month for your salary. And then after your first month there, you're going to start getting your medical benefits as well. So that's one of the good perks about starting the job with the Highway Patrol. So you're getting paid there. You're getting your benefits. Everything's going good. But it's hard. It's hard physically. It's hard mentally. Mentally, you're getting the equivalent of an AA degree in about 6 months. So a 2-year degree from a junior college, you're getting that in 6 months.
1: So it's like sucking on a fire hose.
2: Yes.
1: You've just got information coming at you.
2: Non-stop
1: constantly.
2: Knowledge is coming your way. So you have a lot of classroom time. And then when you're not in the classroom, you're doing hands-on stuff, either range, you're driving, you're doing physical methods of arrest or techniques pretty much, or you're doing PT early in the morning, and that starts at 4:30 in the morning. So that means you're running in the gym ready to go. So the day usually starts about 3:45 in the morning to get up and make your bed, shave your face, and get dressed, and go drop your bag off in the classroom for morning class, and then running over to the gym. So you can wrap it up. A typical day at the academy starts about

0: 3:45 in the morning, and lights out are about 10:30 at night.
1: Wow.
0: And then you're going to do it again.
1: For 26 weeks.
0: For 26 weeks, you're going to do it day in and day out. And it's the applicants that show up to the academy unprepared are the ones that struggle the most.
1: I'll bet. Well, and I'm guessing pretty decent percentage have got a wife, girlfriend, somebody at home, and they get to see them just on the weekends, correct?
2: That's correct. Yeah, you're not going to have any visits throughout the week. Your phone will be taken away once you start your day, and you'll get it back closer to around 5 o'clock when your day kind of ends, meaning the schoolwork ends. And when Chance talked about lights being out at 10 o'clock, but from 5 to 10, that additional 5 hours, you're actually preparing for the next day.
1: Right.
2: So your day's not over. It's technically 3:45 to about 10-ish because you're getting your uniform ready, you're shining your boots, and then you're practicing for the test that you're going to get tomorrow. And so there's a lot of extra activities where we tell the applicants or the cadets that while they're at the academy, maybe that you only you send a quick text to your significant other and your families back home saying, hey, everything's okay. I'm just really busy. Maybe you get a 5-minute conversation, maybe not.
1: Yeah.
2: It's tough. And I think that aspect of it, if you definitely take a look at the younger generation about losing your phone throughout the day, meaning you're not being able to surf the web or check IG or Facebook or whatever TikTok program you're using, it's gone.
1: Yeah.
2: And you don't have time after 5 o'clock to get caught up on all that stuff because you're preparing for the next day.
1: Talk to me about percentages. Too. A lot of people drop out. What kind of people make it through that?
0: Each class starts with a maximum of 160 cadets. So right now you're starting with 160. We're seeing a graduation of right around 125 to 130 cadets at a time. I would say the 2/3 of the cadets that don't make it quit on their own accord. They didn't realize this is what the job was, or the academy was maybe a little too difficult for them, mm-hmm. and they didn't want to do it anymore. The other third will probably fail out academically or on a driving portion or the range. So that's the numbers we're seeing right now. But the instructors are doing a great job up there right now of getting cadets through. When I went through the academy in 2013, the failure rate was much higher. We looked at about a 35% attrition rate when I went through. What about yourself?
2: There was only just 1% that passed. Just me.
0: Just him.
2: It was the hardest academy they've ever seen. Yeah. And I was the only one. Now, he's right. Yeah, so things have changed over a period of time. You have to do that with a generation of young adults that are coming through the process. So, yeah, I would say around 40%-ish. Mm-hmm. 30 to 40% back 15, 20 years ago was right. Your typical attrition rate. And we have utilized instructors to better instruct, maybe. Maybe that's not the right word, but give additional help to the cadets on the weekends. And Chance had talked about potentially having to work through that weekend. We've opened it up for them to meet with the instructors during the weekend to work on some stuff that they're having a hard time with, whether it's on a test or our unique high speed course up there at the academy, or just regular, yeah. You know, skid pan stuff, which is just getting the car kind of out of control and maintaining control. Yeah. So there's a lot of opportunities now to carry the cadets on to becoming an officer.
1: So you make it through the academy. How do you know where you're going?
0: Yeah, right about week 20, you're going to receive a list of all the area offices in California, 134 different ones that are accepting or taking cadets from your class. You're going to rank them in order from 1 to, let's say, 50. And based off your class ranking, if you're the top cadet, you're going to get first choice. If you're the last cadet, you'll get bottom choice. So there's going to be a lot of options you have of where you want to go when you graduate. But based off your ranking is where you get to pick in order.
1: Nice.
0: Yeah.
1: This area, probably one of the favorable ones, right?
2: It is, but it doesn't come available that often.
1: Right.
2: It is definitely a journey, and you got to be open to maybe moving outside of where your comfort level is right now, and experience something that might be in Barstow or Napa or right. San Diego. And you would do that for a year until you get off probation and then be able to transfer.

0: back and keep your seniority. That's the beauty of about working for the California Highway Patrol is you can go from Napa or this little town called Weed, which is in Northern California, or all the way down to Winter Haven. And you can rotate every quarter and it doesn't look bad upon you. You will keep your seniority and you can move throughout the state wherever you want as long as there's positions available.
1: Say that last line again. I'll mark it.
0: Okay.
1: As long as there are.
0: As long as there's positions available throughout the state. There's one other aspect. There's some caveats to getting positioned throughout the state. We have the ability, if you aren't that number one person in the class, and you're, let's say you're ranked last, but you happen to own or lease a home in a general area that's 70 miles away from an area that's taking a cadet, you'll be able to go back to that area over everybody else that performed better than you at the academy. So understanding that, and you know, and it's a little more detailed than that, we can, Chance or I can definitely talk to the applicants about that process.
1: All right. Now, does everybody go to the academy? Do your dispatchers and your accountants and bookkeepers over in the office, do they all go through academy? Are they all sworn?
2: Yes, no. In the fact that if officers go to the CHP Academy up in Sacramento, it'd be officers. Our dispatchers do go to a smaller academy, which is actually located in Sacramento at our academy itself, but they go for a much shorter stint for about 1 month at a time. They'll go up there for a month.
1: No push-ups?
2: No, they don't have to do any push-ups or sit-ups or running. But a lot of their training is done at the dispatch center. So they'll go to the dispatch center, get some training, go up to the academy for about 3 weeks at a time, do that block there, come back, and if they pass, they go up for one more additional block before they return back to the dispatch center that they're applied for and they start their career there.
1: Got it.
2: Yeah, our non-uniform positions do not go up to the academy. They're usually trained in-house by people that already have the job.
1: Just as good a job if it's non-uniform?
0: Oh, absolutely. Yeah, you get the benefits of a state employee at that point, and I would put our benefits up to any other agency throughout the state, if not the United States. There's hundreds of positions throughout the state of California.
1: For non-uniform.
0: Oh, for everything. For non-uniform, but yeah, there's hundreds for officers. There's, I wouldn't say hundreds for public safety dispatchers. There's probably about 50 throughout the state of California. But that means there's available, and we have some available here in San Luis Obispo as well, which we'll be posting here on our social media sites as soon as they come available.
1: All right. So again, if people want more information, where do they go to get all the details about getting signed up and taking that first step?
2: Yeah, the easiest route is just to go online and go for the chpmadeformore.com website. That will give you a directory to all the area divisions, if you wherever you're at in the state. And my information is on there as well as a recruiter. My cell phone and email address are on there. So if you need to get a hold of me, that'd be a very easy way to do so.
1: Okay. Any closing thoughts?
0: You know what? I would say that if you are stuck in a position right now, whatever you're doing in your job, and you feel like you're made for more, just like the quote, or you just, I can't handle it. That's you, huh?
1: Oh, is it? Oh, it was. Sorry.
0: I was just getting into it, too.
1: No.
0: I was about ready to say something so awesome.
1: I'll put this over here. That was me. Sorry. Okay.
3: Redo it.
1: Any closing thought? You want to hear what you said?
0: No, I'll say the same thing.
1: Okay.
0: I've been having this thing locked and loaded for years.
1: Okay.
0: I would say if you're listening to this right now and you feel like you're stuck in your profession that you're currently in and you feel like you're meant for something more, like you have a calling to do something else, please look into it. Call Chance or I. Go to any CHP office. Ask to do a ride-along. You're interested in being a CHP officer, as long as you're within these age constraints and parameters, look into it. I promise you, you will not regret moving through this hiring process. It is so rewarding. Love the job.
1: Same thing, Chance. We didn't get a chance to talk about family, but I know with both you and the wife, okay to have a family, and
2: yes.
1: I know you got kids.
2: It's okay to have a family. You know, I've got two kids, and me and my wife both do this job. And the CHP provides for us very well. And so it's one of the coolest things about this job is my supervisors, my coworkers, they all help us out too. So that's

0: family and that teamwork that I love about this job so much. So,
1: again, we've been talking with Public Information Officer Jordan Richards from Coastal Division and Officer Chance Chapman, the Recruitment Officer for Coastal Division. Guys, thanks for sharing with us today and joining us on Coastline West.
0: Thank you.
1: And that's going to wrap up this week's edition of Coastline West. 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
1: 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Romeo and Juliet, Antony and Cleopatra, Mac and Cheese. Huh? 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